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We apologize for this inconvenience. We will now continue playing music.

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My name is Rosemary. I hope that you'll enjoy this afternoon's program. Dobar dan, draga poslušalka, poslušalci. 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

of the Stele. Our next Slovenian Mass in our Church of the Holy Family at 47 Young Avenue, West Hindmarsh, will be celebrated by Father Simon Peter on Saturday, June the 20th at 11 a.m. Masses will also be held on Saturday, July the 18th at 11 a.m. and the Saturday, August 15th at 11 a.m. And of course, August the 15th is the feast day of the Assumption of Our Lady. Coming up on Saturday, June the 20th, after Mass, we'll also be having a small fundraiser for the Cancer Council. So there'll be, as well as our cakes and coffee, there'll be a little bit of savoury stuff if you'd like to have take part in a shared lunch after Mass on Saturday, June the 20th. Father Simon Peter is available always on his mobile phone on 0455 444 912, and you can talk to him about anything that you require. You can organise a Mass for loved ones or a visit for loved ones, or discuss anything you need to with him. If he needs to come across to Adelaide in between scheduled mass visits, there are no extra costs to be charged to us for flights or anything like that. He will come very willingly. So once again, his contact number is 0455 444 912, and we look forward to seeing as many of you as possible on Saturday, June the 20th at 11 a.m. for Mass, and then afterwards for shared lunch for the Cancer Foundation, Cancer Council. Coming up on Sundays, what's happening in the club on Sundays? Well, on Sunday the 21st at 4 p.m, we'll be having a barbecue dinner will be served. On Sunday the 28th, it's a bit of a party day. Between 1 and 5 p.m., we will be celebrating Statehood Day, so that's 35 years of Slovenian independence, and we will be celebrating the 40th anniversary of our club rooms at Dudley Park. There'll be a shared style feast with platters of meat, vegetables, and desserts. On entry, a glass of mulled wine. Bookings are essential, either online via Humanitix, or you can call Sonia on 0411 116 700. I'll repeat her number, 0411 116 700. Bookings are essential for the celebrations encompassing Statehood Day and our 40th anniversary at Dudley Park. Another date to put into your diaries, Sunday the 26th of July, we'll be celebrating Christmas in July. More details on that will be at the club, available at the club rooms.

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Macedonian Community of Adelaide and South Australia. Dear members, as you know, Ilinden is one of the most important and meaningful celebrations for Macedonian people. A time for our community to come together to honour our history, culture, faith, and the sacrifices made by those before us. No matter the challenges, our community always comes together with pride and passion to celebrate this special occasion. 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On Sunday, 2nd of August, we will hold our church service commencing at 10 a.m, followed by the formal wreath-laying proceedings at the Gotje Delchev Memorial to pay our respects and honour the significance of Ilinden. 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

0: 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It's a commitment to serve people from many cultures, languages, and backgrounds with programs that inform, educate, and connect communities. 5EBI was created to ensure multicultural voices continue to be heard on local radio. 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
4: Good morning, Adelaide, and welcome to the week here on Breakfast Without Borders. It is Monday, the 15th of June, and you're with Helen and myself, Ellis, here on 5EBI for what is the start of another week here on Breakfast Without Borders. Thank you so much for your company. Hoping you had a fantastic weekend. I certainly know that I did, Helen. How about yourself? What did you get up to?
2: I bet you did, Ellis. I bet. Well, look, soccer, what can I say? It's on. The fever, the winning, the joy. Apparently, yeah, doing good so far. What do you reckon, Ellis? I know you watched it.
4: You know as much, yes.
2: You did.
4: I certainly watched it. I was not going to let any sort of hangover impair my ability to watch the game. And I certainly enjoyed it a lot.
2: I'm sure you did. And hey, a lot of things happening, a lot of discussions this morning. Hopefully we'll have an enjoyable morning with a lot of interesting debates and discussion.
4: Plenty to chat about, but I feel as though it was a special day yesterday, Helen. The idea of a World Cup match in the middle of a Sunday afternoon where the whole country was able to tune in as one collective. And then on top of that, you know, the bonus is that we won the game. Unexpectedly, against a arrogant Turkey team that said that they would beat us without even any thought going into their game plan, and they got mud on their face.
2: They certainly did.
4: And it was all thanks largely to a South Australian contingent, Helen.
2: That is good to hear. Good to hear.
4: You know,
2: that's great.
4: This is a very rare occurrence.
2: Yeah.
4: A very, very rare occurrence. Fantastic. In which South Australian exports are on top of the world, literally. And something that we've known in SA for many years about how talented some of the players are that we've produced out of this state. Now the world knows. And what a way to do it. A massive 2-0 win against Third Gear. And it's hard not to get caught up in the moment, but it's almost feeling like we're 1 foot into the playoffs already.
2: Which is
4: insane.
2: Great.
4: Really.
2: And I must say, I saw a little snippet, and I don't know, it was like a morning sports show, American one. I don't know if you saw Ellis, and the guy was actually going strong, saying, "What's Australia doing there? They're not going, you know, what a joke. They're doing, you know, they're not going to win. What a joke. Why are they even contending?" And then, hey, mate, there you go. I'm sorry I don't remember his name because I just saw the very end of it and he was going hard against us. So there you go.
4: Look, I love how often we're overlooked as a football nation. It tends to happen repeatedly despite us punching above our weight so often, you know, and it was magical as well, given that it was 20 years since 2006 when Australia won their first ever World Cup game against Japan. Impossible to forget that night. I may have been wearing this exact same shirt on that night 20 years ago.
2: Looks a bit tattered. It looks a bit worn,
4: dare I say.
2: But precious, I'd say.
4: It's seen some days and some nights. You know, John Aloisi scored that day, and he's South Australian, and we won the game. And same thing yesterday with Nestor Iraconda scoring for Australia, the South Australian boy. And what a result and what a day it was. Anyway, we'll park that there because I'm going to get pretty carried away pretty easily, Helen.
2: I've got a feeling.
4: We've got a lot to get through on Breakfast Without Borders this morning because we're going to talk about virtual parents, Helen. Virtual parents. It's taking off in China. So, Chinese youths who are not feeling the love from mum and dad are adopting digital parents for their for a means to be guided through life.
2: Yeah. I don't know what to say to that. Yeah, well, I guess we'll just
4: pretty have
2: to,
4: scary world, it is, isn't it?
2: It's a bit sad, isn't it?
4: Yeah, but you know what? Maybe it's not that sad because this might have been a void that wasn't filled in the past and now it is being filled.
2: Could be. And I always say parents, kids don't want to hear advice from parents. I hate to say it, you know, because we just nag and we tell them what to do. And sometimes a good outside influence might be the way to go.
4: Oh, it's a good thing Patty's not around.
2: I don't know, she might be listening.
4: She'd be screwing her face up and telling us exactly what she thinks right here, right now, instead of waiting for the segment. Argentinian ghost kids, Helen. Some concerns in Argentina regarding some CCTV, which is not showing trespassers, but signs are there that there are trespassers around certain stores in outside of business hours. Bit of a worry.
2: It is, isn't it?
4: I love to throw a spooky one into the run sheet every now and again. You might have noticed. But my life is a horror story, so I feel like it has to be replicated. How big of a super fan in sport can you be? What's the limit? I might share a story about an uncle I've got.
2: Okay.
4: But surely there's a limit. You can't let sport dictate your entire life, can you?
2: Well, for some, I think it does, unfortunately, doesn't it?
4: Well, certainly for a fan in England, we'll tell you what they are getting up to a little later on in the program. Some new rules on European beaches this summer, Helen.
2: I know. Yeah, what do you do? Like,
4: it's getting a bit isn't it?
2: Oh, a bit, yeah, I don't know.
4: Such is the demand to be on beaches across European summers that beach proprietors are basically doing whatever they like, imposing whatever rules suits them.
2: I know.
4: And it's all our fault because we're flocking to these beaches. Let's go to other corners of the world and then we'll see what song sheet they're singing from.
2: Yeah.
4: All these prim, proper, fancy little proprietors around the place that think they can do what they like.
2: Whatever they want.
4: Hey?
2: Yep.
4: Movies that have gotten better with time. Any that spring to mind immediately? I'll tell you one that hasn't. The Room. Have you seen that?
2: No.
4: The Room.
2: No.
4: Oh, Helen.
2: What's that about?
4: Well, as the mother of actual film industry people.
2: Well, I'm sure my kids have. I'm sure they're on
4: you
2: it.
4: You really need to watch The Room.
2: Okay.
4: It's a cult classic.
2: Okay.
4: For being known as the worst movie ever made.
2: Okay.
4: Such was it this bad that they actually made a movie about the movie. In which James Franco played and directed the star role.
2: That rings a bell.
4: Yeah, it was called The Disaster Artist. But The Room, I really, if you want a laugh, if you're listening out there and you just want a nice old laugh, put The Room on. I think it came out in 2002 or 2003 maybe. The Room is a serious movie. It was fully intended to be a entirely serious drama made in the US, right? But it was done by a rogue filmmaker that somehow had heaps of money behind him. He employed a bunch of respectable enough actors, but it was an absolute disaster of an operation. I don't want to get carried away and reveal the whole story right here, right now.
2: Okay.
4: But if you want to laugh out there, go and watch
2: The
4: Room.
2: It's so good.
4: Because you look at it, and in the first few frames, you're like, oh, this is some sort of, like, spoof. Like,
2: yeah.
4: But no, it's entirely meant to be serious. So it's a nice bit of comedic relief. But when we do come back, we're going to get into the heavy stuff first on this Monday, the nitty and the gritty, Helen. And we'll talk about the latest anti-immigration space going on.
2: But
4: maybe not so.
2: Not so. What shall we do first?
4: We'll take a look at what's going on in Switzerland right after we hear some fantastic music here on Breakfast Without Borders. Back shortly.
2: Let's do it.

0: And we did hear from Elisa with Hobko Hayati. And we kicked off with Jacques Hudek with Nakarlima Lubave. God, I hope I'm saying all that correctly.
1: As good as any of us would have done it.
0: Can only try. And you are listening to Breakfast Without Borders on 5EBI 103.1 FM. I'm Helen, and I'm here with Ellis, the one and only, I say. Now,
1: don't get too comfortable with that. There might be one or two others floating around.
0: Well, you're my Ellis. You're my favourite. Anyway, hey, how about we listen, we talk about this, Ellis. Swiss voters have rejected a proposal to cap the country's population at 10 million, with early projections showing 55% against and 45% in favour. The referendum brought by the right-wing Swiss People's Party argued a cap would ease pressure on housing, transport and the environment. Critics said it risked ending free movement with the EU and access to the single market, where over half of Swiss goods are sold. Switzerland's population has risen from 7.3 million in 2002 to 9.1 million, with 27% non-citizens. Opponents warned the cap could worsen labour shortages in tourism, hospitals and aged care, while supporters blamed immigration for strained services. The result means Switzerland avoids having to terminate its free movement agreement with the EU. Does this result show that the populist movement of people having an anti-immigration stance is not a genuine trend? What do you say, Ellis?
1: First things first, Helen. Mm-hmm. What language is the official language of Switzerland? Do you know?
0: No, tell me. It's Switzy.
1: So Switzerland's an interesting country because it really is the middle ground, as they say. It was in World War II. They obviously were neutral in World War II. They didn't take any one side. And they're kind of the same with their languages. So, you know, there's four official languages in Switzerland.
0: No, I did not know that.
1: Four.
0: Do you? You don't know
1: German?
0: Yeah.
1: French, Italian, and there's one other that I'm forgetting.
0: No, maybe somebody can tell us.
1: I think it might be. I'm going to have to get back to everyone on this.
0: Or someone can give us a ring and tell us.
1: Definitely, yeah. German, French, Italian are three of the four official spoken languages in Switzerland. So, nightmare being a Swiss kid that has to go through school, I imagine.
0: So there is a Swiss language.
1: No, there's
0: not. There isn't. That's what it is. So you can't say, oh, wow.
1: Yeah. Interesting.
0: I didn't know that. No. Yeah. Learned something.
1: Anywho, on the actual issue here, it's really interesting because what's gone on here as far as rhetoric goes is being replicated here in Australia, right? In terms of people who are yearning for immigration caps and, you know, believing that somehow it's the silver bullet to all our problems more broadly, which is not a entirely accurate position to take up. The issue I've got is that a lot of people that you come across that have this attitude towards immigration are actually immigrants themselves from one or two generations back, right? So I say to them, why was it okay for you?
0: You guys.
1: It was all right for your grandparents to come here as immigrants, but now it's not. So what's actually the issue? And I feel like in some ways the media is to blame for a lot of this because there's been a lot of narratives that have been churned out by the media which seem to paint the picture that immigrants are the bad guys in terms of criminals, in terms of, you know, ISIS-linked attitudes and radicalized people from countries that we should make black spots and places that we won't take anyone in from. It's just, there's bad people everywhere, unfortunately. And, you know, at one point, for a very long period of time in Australia, the worst ever atrocity was committed by an Australian, by an Anglo-Australian, not any tourist. So, and statistically, that still stands today. right? So it's just an entirely falsified narrative. And I really feel as though people are being swept up in this populist trend, as they say, because of the fact that people are getting a little bit exhausted by life right now. Life can be difficult to navigate, and everyone sort of needs a angle to turn to that they can invest themselves in and sort of make their identity in order to, you know, protest, mm-hmm. basically, for an easier life. But the answer is not capping migration. In fact, it's quite the opposite. For our GDP, immigration's fantastic. For workforce shortages, you know, people a lot of the time love saying, oh, well, we should put a cap on migration. Well, if you want to do that, then everyone has to have more babies. And no one wants to be doing that right now because life's so expensive. But so it's one or the other.
0: Ellis, just, I know I haven't got the right statistics and I'm probably not going to say this correctly, but don't you think there has been an increase in population where it affects the infrastructure, the strain on that, and, you know, all other parts? Isn't it more about that than we're against migrants? Like, and sorry, I don't know too much. I know it's a rapid growing trend. I know Australia has a cap of permanent migration to 185,000 places a year. But isn't it more to cope with the infrastructure and the housing and the jobs and all that?
1: I don't think it's directly linked to immigration. I think infrastructure is bad in Australia no matter what, right? And it's not a case of saying, oh, let's be content in Adelaide with a tram that's 7 minutes late and buses that don't rock up, because we can just lock immigrants out and it'll all be okay. You know, that attitude is not productive, right? Let's boost the infrastructure we've got whilst anticipating that our population is naturally going to grow, because we need it, because the birth rate in Australia is in decline. Right? People don't want to spend money on having children. So, and we're an aging population too, right?
0: Yep.
1: And so it's one or the other.
0: Sure.
1: You can't have your cake and eat it.
0: No.
1: And a lot of people want to live in this sort of fantasy land where that's going to be the outcome and the answer to everything. And it's baffling. But anyway.
0: Food for thought there. But you're right about most of the complaints, or many, are by the migrants themselves.
1: People with ethnic backgrounds are the first ones to say, to complain. Why are there so many immigrants around me these days? You know, I get on a bus, I go to a housing auction, it's just full of immigrants everywhere. Well, you know, how do you think it was when your grandparents first came to Australia? And there was no issue then. So it's just a bit baffling, really. But
0: it is a bit.
1: Look, I think the media is largely to blame, unfortunately. And I say that as someone that's in the media, but anywho, we've gotten the hard-hitting stuff out the way, Ellen, on this Monday morning.
0: Thank goodness.
1: Time to go to some more music. Get the vibes back.
0: Let's do that.

0: Gulsen with Be an Angel, the song out of Turkey. Song out of Turkey. And you know what, Helen?
1: Yes, Ellis.
0: I'm happy to do a death dance on it
1: and
0: love the vibes. Because they do have great music that comes out of Turkey, but
1: they
0: suffer
1: do.
0: In your jocks because yesterday Australia beat Turkey 2-0 and I'm not going to stop going on about it.
1: I had a feeling you would not. I had a feeling.
0: So Hakan Çalhanoğlu, the best Turkey player, said to media around the world that Australia would be a walk in the park. And you lost 2-0, mate.
1: Oh, mate.
0: You lost to us 2-0.
1: Oh, dear.
0: So, you know, in the Anzac Derby. So, anyway, I'm going to gloat about that for a long time. But look, it must be said that they've got splendid music that comes out of that part of the world. Prior to that, we heard from Max Barsky with the song Unfaithful. 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Great to have your company on a Monday morning. And Helen, just so you know,
1: yeah.
0: There is indeed, I was right, there's four official languages in Switzerland. The fourth language is the Romansh language.
1: Romansh?
0: Romansh. I don't exactly know where it derives from, but 60,000 people in Switzerland speak Romansh.
1: Sounds like cheese.
0: It does a bit, yeah.
1: That's a bit.
0: Yeah, but that's pretty full on, isn't it? Italian, yeah. German, incredible. French, and Romansh going on. I mean, you can go into any store anywhere in Switzerland and expect to hear just about any language greeting you. So, bit of a wild world. Let's go to the UK, Helen.
1: Let's.
0: Poor old Roger White is in a bit of a conundrum. The 59-year-old spent nearly £18,000 on security guards from between February and now in order to protect a 2-brick-high wall in Gloucester, which he inherited from his late father, Ernie, in 1997. The developer, Lincourt Homes, wants to demolish the 52-year-old wall to create an emergency access route for a 70-home development, claiming it owns the land based on 1964 documents. This is feeling a little close to home, Helen. I had to deal with this here at 5EBI recently.
1: Did you?
0: A bit of a who owns the land issue. And it went right to the 1800s to figure out who owns what lane.
1: Okay, we'll have to hear about
0: fun.
1: That as well.
0: Not fun, particularly when the council don't even really know. But anyway, White says land registry papers from 1971 prove it's his and calls it a random strip his father bought as an investment. White spends £150 a day, that's over 200 Australian dollars, on security and hopes to sell the wall, keep the bricks and rebuild it at home as a tribute to his dad. Well, that's nice.
1: It is nice. Very nice.
0: Talks with the developer are ongoing, and Lincourt says it has already installed the required access without needing third-party land, which White disputes. So, this is an interesting one. Do you think Roger White is justified in spending £18,000 to protect a 2-brick-high wall that he inherited? Or should property disputes like this have a clearer, cheaper resolution process? Be good to have my dad around. He'd lend an opinion or two on this. Yeah.
1: He's a builder.
0: This is right in the crux of everything he does. But anyway.
1: Oh, maybe. It would be nice if there was a clearer, cheaper resolution. That's for sure. But my goodness. Who does he want to sell it to?
0: He wants to sell the assets of the wall to keep, and then build something on his own so that he can preserve the memory of what his father.
1: But they want to knock down the wall,
0: yeah,
1: right?
0: The developer wants to get rid of the wall.
1: It was so he'd want to sell it to the developer, I'm guessing.
0: No,
1: necessarily.
0: So he wants to keep the bricks from the wall,
1: yeah,
0: in order to then build a tribute to his father, because his father built him the wall.
1: Okay.
0: Right? So,
1: but who's going to buy it?
0: Well,
1: I don't know. Like, to me, it's the builder, the developer wants him out the way.
0: Yeah.
1: Right? So it'd have to be the developer, right? that say, okay.
0: I don't know. It's a weird and wacky one.
1: Is that right? No, the developer, then the developer owns. Oh, my goodness. Yeah. Good one.
0: Bit of a minefield.
1: It is. But I just realised that.
0: It goes to the bigger question of, you know, what financial sacrifice are you willing to make in order to preserve memories from a loved one? And I think it's a really nice touch that this man is being as resistant as he can be. And it's costing him a fortune, £18,000 in less than 6 months. It's a lot of money to spend on preserving a wall that you don't need.
1: And security.
0: Purely a sentimental object.
1: I know. Would you do that?
0: Probably.
1: Would you?
0: But, well, I mean, can you deal with the fact that something is going to be lost that a parent left behind for you?
1: I don't know.
0: And something that's been erected since 1997. It's
1: just grab a brick. I don't know, grab one or two bricks. Put them in your home.
0: Roger White's a sentimental fella, Helen.
1: Very much so.
0: He's obviously not short of a bob either.
1: Oh, I was going to say that. He must have a lot of money and a lot of time and a lot of butt. I don't know. Progress. I don't know. Like houses get knocked down. Is it
0: progress?
1: Oh, now we're going to start with that.
0: A lot of people don't believe that it is. And, you know, I think in Adelaide we're a bit too fixated on heritage protection, personally. I think, you know, when every third asset across Adelaide is heritage listed, I think it's a bit much, personally.
1: Yep, so do I.
0: It's like our identity. Oh, heritage listed,
1: See that.
0: Like, and a lot of the time, it's literally just the most useless building. Like, it serves no purpose whatsoever, sure. But we protect everything. And that's kind of like what Roger's doing here.
1: I don't know. I'm not sentimental that way. I think it's in my heart and in my head, and it's going to happen. Like, it's going to get knocked down. It just can't stay up there. So I said, grab a few bricks or whatever you have to do. Save your money and do a little shrine for your dad. I don't know. I wouldn't do that.
0: That's probably the most sensible thing to do, isn't it?
1: Yeah.
0: It's only so realistic that you're going to stave off a big-time developer.
1: That's what I mean. How long can it last? And councils and politicians will get into it. I can't see it happening.
0: There was a big-time developer. A very big-time developer that I encountered at a party last year, and he was telling me all about what his grand plans are in Adelaide. He's already bought a number of sites that he wants to develop on.
1: There you go.
0: And we were kind of having the conversation, and there was a bit of back and forth, and it was all very healthy. And then he said, "I'm coming for your apartment next."
1: Watch out, Ellis.
0: And
1: he pointed at
0: me, and I said, "Well, good luck with that. Godspeed, fella. Because you're not laying your hands on my apartment building."
1: Good luck with that, Ellis.
0: I'm going to take you to the cleaners if you dare try.
1: Are you going
0: to? So help me God.
1: So you're going to be spending $150 or what's that, $300 a day security, and you're going to spend all that money. So this big developer.
0: Probably not. I'll sell out. I'll sell out in a heartbeat. Just give me some overs and I'm gone. You can take it.
1: Yeah. Anyway.
0: I reckon we should press
1: on. Let's move on,
0: We're going to Canada next here on Breakfast Without Borders. Some great music between now and then.
1: Okay.

0: And we just heard Rasa Magdalena with Erz Hozam and Yoo Jae-han, a South Korean singer with The Past, Bygones Are Bygones. 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I'm Helen and I'm here alongside with Ellis. And Ellis, we are going to Canada now. Former Canadian PM Justin Trudeau faced criticism for missing Canada's 1-1 World Cup draw with Bosnia and Herzegovina in Toronto to attend the USA's 4-1 win over Paraguay in Los Angeles, where girlfriend Katy Perry performed at the opening ceremony. Responding online, Trudeau wrote, "Sometimes supportive boyfriend duties call. But you know who I'm rooting for to take the cup with a Canadian flag, MJoy." Cameras showed Perry kissing Trudeau after her performance of Wonder and the pair watching the game together. Some Canadians called him a traitor on social media for skipping Canada's match. Is it all right for political figures to neglect showing support for their country at a critical time like in this scenario, Ellis? I know you have a lot to say about this because you are a sports person.
1: Well, I'm pretty fired up by it, to be honest. Justin Trudeau, the former Canadian PM, is bollockless. He really is. I'm sorry to say it. But, like, this is once-in-a-lifetime stuff. Your country's hosting a World Cup.

0: a long time Prime Minister, you're expected to be there. I'm sorry. Who gives a stuff what Katy Perry's doing?
1: Leave alone the matching, Ellis. Katie and Justin Trudeau, I can't even get used to that. But, yeah, please go on, because I'm definitely there with you.
0: Well, you know, anyway. we've known for a long time that these two are an item. Good for them. Do what you like. But Katy Perry performs hundreds of concerts year in, year out. And missing one of them in order to be present for a historic day for the Canadian people is a disgrace. It really is. And to justify it by saying boyfriend duties override everything else.
1: Oh, yuck.
0: Yeah, hold on a minute, Mr. Trudeau. The people of Canada are paying for a lifetime pension for you to have, and you are absolutely spitting in their face.
1: You tell them, Ellis. Yeah, I agree. I can't say it any better than what you did. It's unbelievable. Unbelievable. But you know what they say.
0: Sell out.
1: That's it. Exactly what I was going to say. Yeah.
0: She's got him. She's got him by the you know what.
1: Yeah, I'd like to say more.
0: He's dancing around her little finger.
1: Exactly.
0: And you know what? It's pathetic.
1: It is.
0: And I mean, Canada probably won't host another World Cup in our lifetime, Helen. First time they've ever had it, by the way. And they got a good team these days. They didn't used to. 15, 20 years ago, they were in the wilderness. Now they got a pretty decent team.
1: Mm.
0: And there they were in a match which was highly inflammatory because there's a lot of people in Canada with Balkan backgrounds, right? So they had Bosnia-Herzegovina, Canada on Canadian soil, hosting the biggest sporting tournament in the world, and their long-time PM's not there in attendance.
1: He's doing kissy-kissies with Katy Perry. What can we say?
0: The mind boggles, but then at the same time, it doesn't really, because you get a lot of these blokes. I'm sorry to say it. You do get a lot of these blokes. The head-over-heels types that just wander around like lost dogs.
1: And so, we'll see how long that lasts, too.
0: In what regard?
1: Well, him and Katy Perry. And Katy Perry. We'll see.
0: Nah, I think there's both have plenty to offer one another. She's obviously got the stardom. He's got the
1: stupidity.
0: He's got the political power. He's highly lauded for his looks. Possibly not much else.
1: They're fading.
0: You reckon?
1: Yeah. Don't look that good to me now. But anyway, yeah, totally there
0: I
1: with you, Ellis.
0: I can't comment. But I do find it interesting that he sort of gave this airtime. Like, I would have just hidden away. That's what I'm like.
1: Oh,
0: when people come for you with pitchforks, hide away.
1: Yeah.
0: Let the storm blow over. But he's actually gone for a serve himself on social media. He's probably getting completely and utterly annihilated, and so he should be.
1: So he should be. I agree. What can you do?
0: Are you a Katy Perry fan?
1: No. I think when she started out, she was interesting. And what was it? I Kissed a Girl and the cherry pop thing. You know, she, I think that was her big upsurge. And I know she struggled very hard to make it. You know, she had the, but I think as she got on, I don't like her stuff. And I don't.
0: Her older music was really good.
1: The old music really good. When she hit the scene. Yeah, when she was, you know, it's when once they become where they have to. Sometimes they, you know, they get complacent or they don't care. I don't know. And they lose it. So they lose it in their stardom and their money and their fame. That's what I don't know. But yeah, don't like her now. And I unfortunately hope the things that I've read about her are not true either.
0: They love her in Adelaide.
1: Really?
0: Absolutely adore her here. She sold out 3 concerts last year, didn't she? Back to back.
1: I thought they were flops. I thought she didn't do too well. Am I right?
0: Well, she had the people there. And the commentary that I heard was that she was amazing.
1: Really?
0: Amazing.
1: Amazing. Well, there you go. You never can tell, can you?
0: There you go indeed. But not Justin Trudeau's finest moment.
1: Oh, no, he's really lost it for me from the moment he did end up with Katy Perry. I don't get, he had a beautiful, I know, all right, doesn't mean, you know, but he did have a beautiful wife, beautiful daughters, I think, you know, good looking man, yes, and status, and he seemed like a very, what's the word, sensible, you know, intelligent man, and then all of a sudden, Katy Perry, no. And who did she divorce, that other guy, that Russell Brand?
0: Brand, correct, yeah.
1: Who's up for certain charges, but not.
0: Yeah.
1: Yeah.
0: Interesting you say all that.
1: Is it?
0: The price we pay to be in love.
1: They say love is blind, Ellis. I must be still very blind. 45 years later, I've lost my sight. I just feel my way around.
0: Well, obviously, you know, Katy Perry, like I said, I think she's got him dancing around her.
1: I don't get it. I don't get it.
0: Well, speaking of music,
1: yeah,
0: maybe we should play a song or two before the news.
1: Good idea.
0: Breakfast Without Borders.

0: 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It's Monday the 15th of June and you're with Ellis Skelios. The SA government is facing criticism for fast-tracking a new mining deal with BHP that opponents say fails to adequately stop water being taken from the Great Artesian Basin. Mining Minister Tom Koussantonis claims the revised indenture strengthens environmental oversight. The bill is set to clear Parliament this week before a decision on the Northern Water Project is due in late 2027. After a four-hour federal court hearing, Judge Michael Futrill ruled the SA government must give 48 hours written notice to the court. Public servant Edwin Camp Attrill and counter-traditional owner Jeanette Millera before felling any tree over 3.5 metres at the North Adelaide Golf Course site. Both sides claim victory. The state can continue work on the redevelopment, with City of Adelaide Minister Lucy Hood welcoming the decision. Camp Attrill said it was a huge day for the protection of the parklands, though he had sought a complete stop. The court heard 185 of 585 trees are yet to be felled. The government said many are introduced species and replanting will improve canopy long term. No trees are planned to come down in the next 4 to 5 weeks as earthworks and irrigation proceed. And Josie Murray, the grandmother of missing boy Gus Lamont, was fined $10,500 and banned from holding a firearms license for 5 years after pleading guilty to possessing a gun silencer. To sport, thousands of SA soccer fans packed out the drive in Adelaide on Sunday to watch the Socceroos beat Turquia 2-0. Adelaide's Nestori Irankunda scored the first half opener. 5 Adelaide players made the World Cup squad, including Irankunda, Tete Yengi, Mo Touré, Awima Bill and Paul Izzo. The Adelaide Thunderbirds will host a home semi-final against the Melbourne Vixens after a record-breaking 13-win season. The game is at Adelaide 36ers Arena, moved from the Entertainment Centre due to Disney on Ice. In weather in Adelaide on this Monday, it's a cloudy day with a very high chance of showers, most likely during the afternoon and evening. Winds are northeasterly 15 to 20 kilometres an hour, top of 19 today and a minimum of 10. More news in an hour.
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0: And we did have. Who did we have? We had, I'm trying to think of the word here, Ilias Vertos with Otan Mekitas, which means, when you look at me, I'm in heaven. I'm in love. I need nothing else.
1: Good on you, Ilias. That's put a spring in my step hearing that, Helen, from you.
0: Well, that's what he says. That's what he says, true or false. And we also did have Ecoute with Alexandra Stan featuring Havana, which means listen. And if you are wondering, you are listening to 5UBI 103.1 FM. I'm Helen, and alongside of me I've got Ellis, and we've just had Michael, who's joining us for the next hour. How are you doing over
2: there,
0: Michael?
2: Good morning. Good morning, Ellis. Good morning, Helen. And Helen, you're looking fantastic.
1: I said that this morning too.
0: You're looking great, crawling
1: out of my Monday slumber. Yes. Where I'm looking my absolute worst. Helen's looking her Monday best.
0: Oh, Charmers.
2: You're not looking too bad. I've heard you've had a fairly exciting yesterday, of course, watching the soccer.
1: Yes.
2: And you're still buzzing, I think, from that effort.
1: Still on cloud nine, Michael. I dare say we might hear a thing or two in sports talk as well, which
2: we
1: is
2: will.
1: Coming up
2: yes.
1: later this afternoon.
2: You're
1: going to
2: come in and push the ratings up a bit for me.
1: Well, I don't know about that.
2: Okay. You said you would.
1: In terms of the ratings being pushed up, I don't know about that. Happy to have a chin wrap with you, by all means.
2: No, thank you.
1: As am I. And Sports Talk, what an addition that's been to the EBI lineup, Helena.
0: A great, great, great addition. What exactly are we talking here at 5EBI? Are we talking about the soccer or about Michael?
1: We're talking about Sports Talk. Stalk. And the array of voices that Michael has brought
0: very,
1: to 5EBI.
0: Tune in, everyone. It's great.
2: Oh,
0: you're doing
2: you.
0: A good job, Michael,
2: I
0: might say
2: that.
0: So myself.
2: Thanks, Helen.
0: Does that mean a lot?
2: 1 p.m. Yes, correct.
0: 1 p.m.
1: Mondays.
0: Yeah, so tune in, guys.
2: Looking forward to today, as always. Yeah,
1: absolutely. Yeah. It's been nice to the Monday lineup to have all these new faces coming in the
0: great.
1: EBI because Mondays are usually a slow day traditionally, Michael. We don't have a whole lot of people doing pre-records on a Monday. Not many characters filling the rooms, so I've got to make small talk with Patty last a day.
0: that wouldn't be too hard, would it?
1: Well, sometimes it can be choice.
0: A bit intense, you reckon?
1: Yeah.
0: A bit
1: especially
0: intense.
1: If Patty's had an interesting weekend. Oh, did that happen? Oh, what a shame. Oh. I digress.
0: She might be on her way, Ellis. Watch out. Watch out. Anyway, let's go to China now, where virtual parents like Douyin creators Pan Haoqian and Zhang Ziping are gaining millions of young followers by offering warm, encouraging messages that many say they don't get from their real families. The trend resonates with youth like 33-year-old Vincent Zhang, who feels constant criticism from his parents about his career and personal life. He finds comfort in the couple's videos, which reassure viewers they're good enough and shouldn't push too hard. The rise reflects broader generational strain. China's youth face high unemployment, burnout, and intense competition, while many feel pressured by parents shaped by tougher eras. Memes like gourd soup literature mock parents who ignore their children's wishes under the guise of care. Some, like 28-year-old Zhao Zun, now mute family chats and use humor to cope. While Vincent acknowledges the vloggers are likely commercial, he says a little bit of warmth is better than nothing. Thoughts, fellas?
2: Well, I've visited China, but not on a great extensive visit, but I've not that that means a great deal. But what I can see here, and I think it's reflective of a lot of countries now, is this competition and this expectation, particularly, I don't know a lot about their culture. I'm not going to be too clever here, but I would suggest that there is a lot of pressure from parents for their children to do very well in their chosen discipline. They could be doing medicine, they could be doing engineering, they could be doing other aspects, so, you know, they could be architects, whatever. But I think the pressure and the competition, in particularly in China, when you think of the numbers of people living there, must be so extreme.
1: You're right to point that out, because, you know, I went to a school where there were a lot of boarders from China, and you're talking about double the amount being paid here for people to board. So parents in this instance who would be sending their kids to a country like Australia to stand out here, that's a massive expense, a massive yearly expense. That's all riding on the child. So whether it's inside China or outside China, that influence from the parents can have a stronghold, Michael.
2: Mm, definitely.
0: And a lot of pressure too, a lot of pressure to do well. They have to, yeah, it's a lot of hard pressure. So I can see why kids are turning to this source here, where they get comfort and feel, different sort of, they're not being pushed or anything like that. I can see why they're turning to that.
1: They can suffer socially too, because they get so overwhelmed by the studious aspect of their day-to-day that their social life suffers. And you see that come out later in life a lot of the time. So having that well-rounded, shaped childhood emerging into early adult years, they can suffer a lot. So there is a lot of pressure.
2: Absolutely.
0: Mm.
1: So I think we can understand why, in this digital age, that a lot of these students are, maybe not just students, but the youth of China, are going this way.
0: Yeah, I mean, are they allowed to have fun? Do they know that word? That's, you know, yeah, because I have that image too, that it's like just study, got to be A+, got to be A+, so... I don't know if that's changed, but it sounds like it hasn't. So
2: can I just give you one interesting example of, not about Chinese students, but my daughter recently obtained a position in an IT company, and she's been there for about a month, and she did her degree in Canberra. She did PP. Politics, philosophy, and economics with a double. So she did a very good job.
1: Obviously,
2: and,
1: switched on girl.
2: Well, with the support of her mother, I'll be frank. My mother's academic, absolutely. She's clever, smart. That's why she likes me. But sorry,
0: I was going to say that, Michael. I can see why. Okay.
1: That's exactly right.
0: Well,
1: Michael, you must not know Breakfast Without Borders if you don't think that is completely in keeping with what our rhetoric on this program is. Yeah. Oh, you bet.
2: Okay.
0: It's on, Michael.
2: It's on. I'm still on. Oh, you haven't cut me yet.
0: No, not yet. Knock yourself out.
1: Not yet. Helen's nervously gravitating towards the dump button.
2: Helen's the editor, you know, Ella. She's running all the switches, and yes, she's looking at me, and I'm going to just be smiling back nicely at her, and hopefully she'll keep my mic running. But what's interesting is that she's gone to work, and this is her first real job, and the company have said to these new people joining, there's a word for, you know, new cadets or whatever, that they have to pitch, have a listen to this, have to pitch to go into a program or an activity or a job model that company's working on. So you don't just walk in and Ellis says to Michael, "Oh, Michael, you know, sit down and join the group." I have to actually pitch an idea of why you would include me in the group. Now, that's really from the point of view of taking it to another level. I'd never even imagined that you could do that. You know, that shows you how old I am, I must be. Because I've always found people generally inclusive normally. But this is a very strange, and it's had a big impact on my daughter, Ellis, I'll be frank. She's actually battling with that.
0: Wow.
1: Full on.
0: It is. So
1: you've got to do a lot of thinking on your feet in that job, obviously.
0: Yeah.
2: Well, assuming you're even given the opportunity to pitch. Yeah. So she's pitched for the submarine. They've got a submarine contract, this company. They're doing work with a submarine group. And she has to pitch an idea that they will include in possibly presenting, you know, back to the program.
0: Mm.
2: So this is an amazing pressure for a young, you know, she's only 22, come out of university. I think it's really spun her head, and she's been a bit funny, you know, at home. She lives at home, so her moods have not been good.
0: I don't know. I'll be honest,
2: they've been really bad.
1: It's probably quite common.
2: Is it?
1: Yeah, I think so.
2: Okay.
1: Yeah, particularly for a young person in a highly pressurised workplace, I think it's very common.
0: This is her first job, right?
2: Yeah, it's her first real job, yeah. No, well, she's had other jobs.
0: Yeah, but this is the real
2: deal. This is a real job.
0: Deal. Yeah. Wow.
2: No, I wish her all the best. Yeah, she deserves to be. Yeah, we just wish her. Hope that didn't digress in the wrong direction.
0: No. Very interesting.
1: We've got plenty of directions to go in here on Breakfast Without Borders. You'll get more of a sense of all that very soon, right after some music.

0: And that was a great song, wasn't it, boys? And we just heard Laka Meta, a pop folk band with Pirati. And they're Serbian, and it means easy target. I think we're all easy targets here this morning. And we did hear from Silvia Griskakek and Liba with Dobre Misli, which means good thoughts. So I hope we're all having them here and out there too, everyone. You are listening to 5EBI 103.1 FM. I'm Helen, and I'm here with Ellis and Michael. Ellis, where are you taking us now? Do you want me to keep talking, or?
1: Helen,
0: yes,
1: nothing pleases me more than hearing your voice serenade the city.
0: Oh, so. He's a charmer. He's a charmer. That's all I'm going to say. All right, I will continue in that case. We're going to
1: The UK.
0: The UK, we are. To Malcolm Smudger, is that where we are?
1: Mm-hmm.
0: Malcolm Smudger Smith has won a 24-foot wide by 12-foot high England flag from Newton Flags Limited, and plans to drape it across the front of his house for the 2026 World Cup. The monster St. George's Cross, 1-on-8 June, is as long as 3.5 Peter Crouches, or as tall as 2 Dan Burns. I don't know what that means.
1: Well, I'll sing it to you.
0: You're going to sing for us? Yeah, go for it.
1: He's big. He's red, his legs stick out the bed, Peter Crouch.
0: Oh, there you go. Knows his stuff. The flag firm says is digitally printed with eyelets every 30 centimetres. Elsewhere, pubs are also gearing up. Paul Sanford built a £6,000-plus grandstand at the Railway Tavern in Dereham, Norfolk, holding 400 people with space for 700 plus total, and it's already fully booked for England matches. Should there be a limit to what is allowed regarding sporting fanaticism?
1: Let's ask the sports tour host.
0: Yeah, let's go to the pro.
2: Well, there you go. Sky's the limit, really. I think
1: right
2: if you're going to follow a team and you're passionate and it gives you a lot of pleasure to watch them, and you're with your friends or your mates or whatever, and you're getting into the buzz, I think, you know, you just enjoy it and ride it as best as you can. I mean, within reason. Now, someone might like to comment on this. I believe recently, Alice, there was an English team that went to Spain. Is that correct? And there was that became quite ugly, that they started to wander through the streets.
1: Always happens.
2: Always
1: happens, yeah. Okay. Frequent occurrence.
2: That's a regular thing.
1: Yep.
2: Oh, well, that's the way that was. But no, I think if you want to have a flag draped over your house, if you want to go down the street,